three professional fights, and went the distance with Muhammad Ali twice in bouts in Toronto and Vancouver. George Chavallo died on Saturday on his 89th birthday. Alberta's new auto insurance model, designed to keep claims out of court, could save drivers an average of $300 or 13.7% when it kicks in January 1st. The province is moving from the current tort system to the so-called Care First model, one similar to no-fault systems in BC, Saskatchewan, and Manitoba. There has been some pushback, critics arguing that dangerous drivers would face less accountability and those injured would have fewer legal options. Given the changing climate, this should be of some concern. Stats Canada says a significant number of homes around Vancouver and Chilliwack, BC, as well as others in a number of Canadian communities, are built in high flood hazard areas. Experts say the report sounds a note of caution around where and how homes are built, given the growing intensity of spring flooding and heavy rainfall. Any Canadians planning to fly this fall just might be able to get a decent deal. This as airlines compete for passengers after the busy summer travel season, and despite the fact the industry is feeling the squeeze with the high cost of fuel. In any case, industry experts suggest that increased competition could lead to a price war this fall, as demand typically slows once Canadians are back at work and school. From the Vista National News Desk, I'm John Crawford.

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3: Summer tip number 37. Leave your winter coat at work so you can endure coworker Cool Hand Carl. 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
1: 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So sorry, let's get you home from practice.
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1: All right, dear, I'm finally here. So sorry, let's get you home from practice.
2: Come on, Mom, practice ended 3 hours ago. I could have walked home by now. Can't you get a better car?
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1: I'm Kate Brown. 240 people are running for office locally next month, but some places won't be voting at all. Greg Nesteroff has more.
2: When nominations closed on Friday, four West Kootenay municipalities had mayors and councils poised to be elected by acclamation. They are Montrose, Salmo, Silverton, and Warfield. Plus, incumbent mayors in New Denver and Nacusp will be returned by acclamation. And so will all of the trustees in the Kootenay-Columbia School District. The place with the most candidates is Nelson, three for mayor and 14 for council. Grand Forks and Creston each have two for mayor and 12 for council. Rossland and Caslow will both have all-female mayoral races.
1: General voting day is October 17. Trail's fourth mayoral candidate is an electrical engineer who has worked around the world. Carl Cooper moved to Trail 6 years ago and is fixing up a building in the Gulch. Why is he running for mayor?
3: I don't like the direction that Trail is going in. There are a lot of issues that have to be dealt with. I think the city council is very well-intentioned, but they're on the wrong path, and I'd like to change that.
1: Cooper points to the homeless shelter and parking meters as things he'd like to do away with. The other candidates are incumbent Colleen Jones and incumbent councillors Nick Cashel and Terry Martin. Creston is set to update its emergency preparedness priorities for the next 4 years. The town has laid out a new emergency management plan that outlines what needs to be updated. CAO Mike Moore says it includes an update to the town's evacuation route plan, and a recent hazard risk and vulnerability assessment is already helping shape that work.
4: Evacuation route plan is supposed to be done every 5 years. We are actually at the five-year mark. And again, through that HRVA, it's given us more information to build upon that evacuation plan. So I suspect that it'll look quite different the next go around.
1: The evacuation route update is one of several projects on the town's list. A shipbuilding coalition says BC Ferries' decision to build four new vessels in China likely cost Canada's GDP about $1.5 billion. Report co-author economist Jim Stanford says the decision shows a failure to plan and invest in BC's capacity.
5: You know, for BC Ferries to throw up their hands and say, well, we have this, you know, request for proposals and no one in BC submitted it, so there's no choice. It's just an abject cop-out.
1: The report calls on the province to bring together a new task force on shipbuilding and boost training opportunities in the industry. BC Ferries hasn't revealed the total cost of the new vessels, but says no Canadian shipyard bid on the contract. There's plenty of buzz around a Creston honeybee producer after it was named a finalist for a provincial award. Honeybee Zenna Prairies, which produces Swan Valley honey, is in the running for the Social Impact Award at the 2026 BC Food and Beverage Rise Awards. The business is being recognised for its community involvement, including supporting local food programs, sponsoring events, and helping Ukrainian families settle into Creston. Public voting for the award runs from September 14 to 28. You can find more information on our website. And a member of the family that's having a lane named after them in Tadanac is touched by the gesture. Crawford Lane will honour longtime local physician Dr. Greg Crawford and his wife and daughters. Youngest daughter Marge is pleased with the recognition.
6: Oh, it means a lot. It really does. Especially for my dad, because he really devoted his life to this community. I mean that literally. Yeah, he really did. And nobody could have worked harder than he did.
1: The lane wraps around the family home built in 1934. City Council has approved the naming, but a sign still needs to be put up.
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7: Looking at preseason action for the BCHC, where Grand Forks and Beaver Valley each got one win and one loss against each other. Nelson gets shut out 5-0 against Kimberley. On to the WIJHL, where both Castlegar and Creston concluded their exhibition action, both with two losses. Meanwhile, the Smoke Eaters allowed four goals in the first period in a 6-0 loss to Vernon. And Toronto moves within one game of a wild card spot after beating Baltimore 8-1 in the MLB.
0: Goat weather.
8: It's going to be another cloudy one out there today with a chance of showers, a mix of sun and clouds by the afternoon. High jumping up to 19 degrees. In the evening, it does become partly cloudy with some showers, a low dropping down to 10 overnight. Tomorrow, more rain, about 5 to 10 millimeters worth, high of 14. Sunny on Wednesday with that high of 24 degrees, and then on Thursday, sunny and 25. Let's take a look at the Drive BC Road Report. More of the same, it's construction season out there.
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8: Nancy Green and Rossland.

Yesterday, my goodness, the rain was coming down in droves. And summer is officially on its way out. The calendar says we've still got a little bit of time left, but I'm already looking forward to the fall. Sweaters incoming, leaves falling, hockey is on its way, and I couldn't be happier about it. Let's enjoy the final week of summer together. Good morning, Wes Cooney.

0: With the start of a new season, I'm going to be making a few changes right here on the Power Rock Morning. I'm going to be retiring a few favorite segments and introducing a couple new ones throughout the week. So I'm curious, can you spot the new ones? I've had a lot of fun with some over the past few months. The Working Out Wednesday, the Kooky Kootenai Creature, Cruising the Kootenais. We've had some pretty weird occupations, some strange creatures, and we've cruised our way through plenty of Kootenai stories. So we say goodbye. As the seasons change, I think it's time for the Power Rock Morning to change a little bit too. Retiring those old favorites, bringing in new stuff, and hopefully keeping things a little bit fresh. Thanks for all the laughs with those old segments, and keep your ears open. You might catch something new this week.
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1: I'm Kate Brown. There will be no vote for council in four local municipalities next month. Greg Nesteroff explains why.
2: Mayor and council will be elected by acclamation in Montrose, Salmo, Silverton, and Warfield. The incumbent mayors of Nacusp and New Denver will also be acclaimed, and so will all nine trustees in the Kootenay-Columbia School District. But Nelson voters will have lots of candidates to choose from. Three for mayor, plus 14 for council. Creston and Grand Forks each have two mayoral candidates and a dozen for council. Overall, 240 candidates put their names forward for 146 spots as mayor, councillor, school trustee, or regional director. That's down from 255 4 years ago.
1: A newcomer to Trails mayoral race is running because he thinks the city is on the wrong path. Carl Cooper says he likes current members of council and believes they're well-intended, but he'd do away with things like parking meters and the homeless shelter.
3: And rather than have a homeless shelter, have a work camp. In other words, if you're in need of assistance, the city of Trail is more than would be more than happy to help, but you have to get up at 7, you have to work for 8 hours, and then we'll provide for you.
1: Cooper is an electrical engineer who came to Trail 6 years ago. He faces incumbent Mayor Colleen Jones and incumbent councillors Terry Martin and Nick Cashel. Creston is looking how it can keep essential services running during an emergency. A new four-year work plan identified critical infrastructure as one of the town's top emergency management priorities. That means it'll need to consider how services and infrastructure could be affected during a major event. CAO Mike Moore gives an example.
4: One example is we need to have roads open in the event of a disaster. They'll support your evacuation plan. Public Works can do that, for example, but they also need fuel. So fuel stations or the ability to have fuel is a part of your critical infrastructure planning.
1: The plan also covers a range of emergency management, climate and fire smart projects through to 2030. A report says Canada could have added $1.5 billion to its GDP if BC Ferries had decided to build four new vessels at home instead of in China. The analysis is from a coalition of shipbuilders' unions. Co-author Jim Stanford says the province should revise its mandate for BC Ferries to require it to maximise economic benefits from domestic procurement for future vessels.
5: We've got to challenge BC Ferries' mandate and this assumption that they're only there to provide ferry services for as cheap as possible. That's how, in essence, they've been operating, and cost minimisation is not the appropriate mandate for a public service.
1: The report recommends the provincial government bring together a task force to plan the future of shipbuilding in BC. A newly named lane in Tadanac pays tribute to a longtime Trail physician. Crawford Lane is next to the home where Dr. Greg Crawford lived with his family for decades. His daughter Marge says he overcame his own health challenges and hard upbringing.
6: And I think a good example to young people that adversity doesn't need to mean you give up. It just means you have to fight a little harder and be a little more creative in how you get to where you want to go.
1: The naming of the lane came at a neighbour's suggestion. City Council has given its final blessing. And a Creston business is getting some sweet recognition on a provincial stage. Honeybee Zena Prairies, the company behind Swan Valley Honey, has been named as a finalist for the Social Impact Award at this year's BC Food and Beverage Rise Awards. The company is being recognised for its work supporting the local community, food security and environmental stewardship. Honeybee Zen is one of three finalists, with public voting opening today.
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7: Looking at preseason action for the BCHC, where Grand Forks and Beaver Valley each got one win and one loss against each other. Nelson gets shut out 5-0 against Kimberley. On to the WIJHL, where both Castlegar and Creston concluded their exhibition action, both with two losses. Meanwhile, the Smoke Eaters allowed 4 goals in the first period and a 6-0 loss to Vernon. And Toronto moves within one game of a wild card spot after beating Baltimore 8-1 in the MLB.
8: It's going to be another cloudy one out there today with a chance of showers, a mix of sun and clouds by the afternoon. High jumping up to 19 degrees. In the evening, it does become partly cloudy with some showers, a low dropping down to 10 overnight. Tomorrow, more rain, about 5 to 10 millimeters worth, high of 14. Sunny on Wednesday with that high of 24 degrees, and then on Thursday, sunny and 25. Let's take a look at the Drive BC Road Report. More of the same, it's construction season out there. You you can expect a bit of delay. Highway 3B between Nancy Green and Rosslyn. Then over on Highway 3B, passing through Trail between DeVito Drive and Bear Creek Road, another construction delay can't slow you down. And if you're planning on taking Cooney Baths over to Creston, expect a big old paving delay. If you spot anything else out there, let us know with a text at the Glacier Honda Rock Line. That's 250-365-6100. From the Go Weather Booth, I'm Sam Pike.
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0: Hey, Sam here, and as I mentioned a little bit earlier on the Power Rock Morning, September means the end of summer. September 21st is the first day of fall, and I am so ready for it. Autumn might be actually my favorite season of the year, at least out here, with the colors, the cooler temperatures, the sweaters, hockey, Halloween, Thanksgiving. There's just something about it. But today, we're going to be focusing on something you don't always think about when it comes to fall. The sounds, because fall has a soundtrack, and you might not even realize it until you hear it. Rain hitting windows, fire crackling, and of course, other kinds of things. So today, we're going to do a new break. It's the fall sound effect. Can you recognize the fall sound from, well, just a little bit of audio? Listen closely. This is this week's clue. Text into the Glacier Honda Rock Line 250-365-6100 if you know what this sound is.
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0: Hey, today is September 14th, and most importantly, besides it being Monday, it's also National Cream-Filled Donut Day. Now, all you have to do is take a close look at me, and you know, that guy likes his donuts, and you'd be right. I'm a big old fan of, well, whatever pastry you decide to put in front of me, and with today being Cream-Filled Donut Day, we go to our classic Canadian pastime, Tim Hortons. What's your favorite Timbit? I have talked about it before on the Power Rock Morning. Bring back the churro Timbit. But what about you? Is it honey dipped? Is it chocolate glazed? Is it birthday cake? Or maybe you just splurge, get yourself a Boston cream. Let me know on the Goat Power Rock Morning Glacier Honda Rock Line 250-365-6100. What's the best Timbit?
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1: I'm Kate Brown. 240 people are running for office locally next month, but some places won't be voting at all. Greg Nesteroff has more.
2: When nominations closed on Friday, four West Kootenay municipalities had mayors and councils poised to be elected by acclamation. They are Montrose, Salmo, Silverton, and Warfield. Plus, incumbent mayors in New Denver and Nacusp will be returned by acclamation. And so will all of the trustees in the Kootenay Columbia School District. The place with the most candidates is Nelson. Three for mayor and 14 for council. Grand Forks and Creston each have two for mayor and 12 for council. Rossland and Caslow will both have all-female mayoral races.
1: General voting day is October 17. Trail's fourth mayoral candidate is an electrical engineer who has worked around the world. Carl Cooper moved to Trail 6 years ago and is fixing up a building in the Gulch. Why is he running for mayor?
3: I don't like the direction that Trail is going in. There are a lot of issues that have to be dealt with. I think the city council is very well-intentioned, but they're on the wrong path, and I'd like to change that.
1: Cooper points to the homeless shelter and parking meters as things he'd like to do away with. The other candidates are incumbent Colleen Jones and incumbent councillors Nick Cashel and Terry Martin. Creston is set to update its emergency preparedness priorities for the next 4 years. The town has laid out a new emergency management plan that outlines what needs to be updated. CAO Mike Moore says it includes an update to the town's evacuation route plan, and a recent hazard risk and vulnerability assessment is already helping shape that work.
4: Evacuation route plan is supposed to be done every 5 years. We are actually at the five-year mark. And again, through that HRVA, it's given us more information to build upon that evacuation plan. So I suspect that it'll look quite different the next go-around.
1: The evacuation route update is one of several projects on the town's list. A shipbuilding coalition says BC Ferries' decision to build four new vessels in China likely cost Canada's GDP about $1.5 billion. Report co-author economist Jim Stanford says the decision shows a failure to plan and invest in BC's capacity.
5: You know, for BC Ferries to throw up their hands and say, well, we have this, you know, request for proposals and no one in BC submitted it, so there's no choice. It's just an abject cop-out.
1: The report calls on the province to bring together a new task force on shipbuilding and boost training opportunities in the industry. BC Ferries hasn't revealed the total cost of the new vessels, but says no Canadian shipyard bid on the contract. There's plenty of buzz around a Creston honeybee producer after it was named a finalist for a provincial award. Honeybee Zen Prairies, which produces Swan Valley honey, is in the running for the Social Impact Award at the 2026 BC Food and Beverage Rise Awards. The business is being recognised for its community involvement, including supporting local food programs, sponsoring events, and helping Ukrainian families settle into Creston. Public voting for the award runs from September 14 to 28. You can find more information on our website. And a member of the family that's having a lane named after them in Tadanac is touched by the gesture. Crawford Lane will honour longtime local physician Dr. Greg Crawford and his wife and daughters. Youngest daughter Marge is pleased with the recognition.
6: Oh, it means a lot. It really does. Especially for my dad, because he really devoted his life to this community. I mean that literally. Yeah, he really did. And nobody could have worked harder than he did.
1: The lane wraps around the family home built in 1934. City Council has approved the naming, but a sign still needs to be put up.
0: Be the first to know. 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
8: Looking at preseason action for the BCHC, where Grand Forks and Beaver Valley each got one win and one loss against each other. Nelson gets shut out 5-0 against Kimberley. On to the WIJHL, where both Castlegar and Creston concluded their exhibition action, both with two losses. Meanwhile, the Smoke Eaters allowed four goals in the first period and a 6-0 loss to Vernon. And Toronto moves within one game of a wild card spot after beating Baltimore 8-1 in the MLB.
0: Weather.
9: It's going to be another cloudy one out there today with a chance of showers, a mix of sun and clouds by the afternoon. High jumping up to 19 degrees. In the evening, it does become partly cloudy with some showers, a low dropping down to 10 overnight. Tomorrow, more rain, about 5 to 10 millimeters worth, high of 14. Sunny on Wednesday with that high of 24 degrees, and then on Thursday, sunny and 25. Let's take a look at the Drive BC Road Report. More of the same. It's construction season out there. You could expect a bit of delay. Highway 3B between Nancy Green and Rosslyn. Then over on Highway 3B, passing through Trail between DeVito Drive and Bear Creek Road. Another construction delay can slow you down. And if you're planning on taking Cooney Baz over to Creston, expect a big old paving delay. If you spot anything else out there, let us know with a text at the Glacier Honda Rock Line. That's 250-365-6100. From the Go Weather Booth, I'm Sam Pike.
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Hi, Sam Pike here on the Power Rock Morning into the 7 o'clock hour, and we're going to launch into it with the Kootenay Bucket List. Living in the Kootenays is an absolute privilege. We live in one of the most beautiful places in the world, and we actually get all four seasons here. Summer is pretty much wrapping up. We're getting into fall, but then it's winter and then spring. And since I think fall is the best season around here, I wanted to start talking about how we could take advantage of it. Time for the Kootenay Bucket List, where we list one thing that everybody living in the Kootenays should experience at least once. For me, it's going to a local fall fair. Depending on where you live, there's probably one happening somewhere nearby. And out here, we've got the Pass Creek Fall Fair coming up September 25th through the 27th. Agriculture, animals, food, entertainment, a very Kootenay experience. So that's one for my bucket list. But what about you? What's a bucket list item for the fall in the West Kootenay? Text into the Glacier Honda Rock Line 250-365-6100, the Kootenay Bucket List.

0: Hey, Sam here. Let's go back in time. It's time for This Day in Music History. We're going back to 1984. MTV held its first ever Video Music Awards. The inaugural ceremony was hosted by Dan Aykroyd and Bette Midler, at Radio City Music Hall in New York. And if you're wondering what the big moment of the very first VMAs was, well, of course, it's Madonna. She performed Like a Virgin while wearing a wedding dress. During the performance, one of her shoes came off and she went after it. What followed was Madonna rolling around on the stage, accidentally revealing a little bit much to millions of people at home watching, and just like that, the VMAs established exactly what kind of show they were going to be. Also, performances from Tina Turner, Rod Stewart, Huey Lewis in the News, David Bowie, ZZ Top, and Ray J. Parker Jr. And the very first Moon Man trophies went home with artists including Cyndi Lauper, Eurythmics, Michael Jackson, Van Halen, and Herbie Hancock. Not a bad lineup for the first ever VMAs.
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1: I'm Kate Brown. There will be no vote for council in four local municipalities next month. Greg Nesteroff explains why.
2: Mayor and council will be elected by acclamation in Montrose, Salmo, Silverton, and Warfield. The incumbent mayors of Nacusp and New Denver will also be acclaimed, and so will all nine trustees in the Kootenay-Columbia School District. But Nelson voters will have lots of candidates to choose from. Three for mayor, plus 14 for council. Creston and Grand Forks each have two mayoral candidates and a dozen for council. Overall, 240 candidates put their names forward for 146 spots as mayor, councillor, school trustee, or regional director. That's down from 255 four years ago.
1: A newcomer to Trail's mayoral race is running because he thinks the city is on the wrong path. Carl Cooper says he likes current members of council and believes they're well-intended, but he'd do away with things like parking meters and the homeless shelter.
3: And rather than have a homeless shelter, have a work camp. In other words, if you're in need of assistance, the city of Trail is more than happy to help, but you have to get up at 7, you have to work for 8 hours, and then we'll provide for you.
1: Cooper is an electrical engineer who came to Trail 6 years ago. He faces incumbent mayor Colleen Jones and incumbent councillors Terry Martin and Nick Cashel. Creston is looking how it can keep essential services running during an emergency. A new four-year work plan identified critical infrastructure as one of the town's top emergency management priorities. That means it'll need to consider how services and infrastructure could be affected during a major event. CAO Mike Moore gives an example.
4: One example is that we need to have roads open in the event of a disaster. They'll support your evacuation plan. Public Works can do that, for example, but they also need fuel. So fuel stations or the ability to have fuel is a part of your critical infrastructure planning.
1: The plan also covers a range of emergency management, climate and fire smart projects through to 2030. A report says Canada could have added $1.5 billion to its GDP if BC Ferries had decided to build four new vessels at home instead of in China. The analysis is from a coalition of shipbuilders' unions. Co-author Jim Stanford says the province should revise its mandate for BC Ferries to require it to maximise economic benefits from domestic procurement for future vessels.
5: We've got to challenge BC Ferries' mandate and this assumption that they're only there to provide ferry services for as cheap as possible. That's how, in essence, they've been operating, and cost minimisation is not the appropriate mandate for a public service.
1: The report recommends the provincial government bring together a task force to plan the future of shipbuilding in BC. A newly named lane in Tadanac pays tribute to a longtime Trail physician. Crawford Lane is next to the home where Dr. Greg Crawford lived with his family for decades. His daughter Marge says he overcame his own health challenges and hard upbringing.
6: And I think a good example to young people that adversity doesn't need to mean give up. It just means you have to fight a little harder and be a little more creative in how you get to where you want to go.
1: The naming of the lane came at a neighbour's suggestion. City Council has given its final blessing. And a Creston business is getting some sweet recognition on a provincial stage. Honeybee Xander Prairies, the company behind Swan Valley Honey, has been named as a finalist for the Social Impact Award at this year's BC Food and Beverage Rise Awards. The company is being recognised for its work supporting the local community, food security and environmental stewardship. Honeybee Zen is one of three finalists, with public voting opening today.
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7: Looking at preseason action for the BCHC, where Grand Forks and Beaver Valley each got one win and one loss against each other. Nelson gets shut out 5-0 against Kimberley. On to the WIJHL, where both Castlegar and Creston concluded their exhibition action, both with two losses. Meanwhile, the Smoke Eaters allowed four goals in the first period in a 6-0 loss to Vernon. And Toronto moves within one game of a wild card spot after beating Baltimore 8-1 in the MLB.
8: It's going to be another cloudy one out there today with a chance of showers, a mix of sun and clouds by the afternoon. High jumping up to 19 degrees. In the evening, it does become partly cloudy with some showers, a low dropping down to 10 overnight. Tomorrow, more rain, about 5 to 10 millimeters worth, high of 14. Sunny on Wednesday with that high of 24 degrees, and then on Thursday, sunny and 25. Let's take a look at the Drive BC Road Report. More of the same, it's construction season out there. you could expect a bit of delay. Highway 3B between Nancy Green and Rosslyn. Then over on Highway 3B passing through Trail between DeVito Drive and Bear Creek Road. Another construction delay can slow you down. And if you're planning on taking Cooney Baz over to Creston, expect a big old paving delay. If you spot anything else out there, let us know with a text at the Glacier Honda Rock Line. That's 250-365-6100. From the Go Weather Booth, I'm Sam Pike.
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0: Good morning. It's time for the Sam Says So, where I come out and take an opinion or a stance that maybe not everyone agrees with. And today, Mondays aren't so bad after all. And that's where Garfield and I differ. Well, we both love lasagna. We both have an extra few pounds here and there. But whereas he is not a fan, I actually like Mondays. Something about coming back to work after a weekend off. You pour yourself that cup of coffee, you get all settled in, turn on the microphone, get back into the routine, and, well, I just don't mind it. In fact, I rather enjoy it. Well, Wednesdays, though, that's a different story. The hump day, ugh, my goodness. But Monday's all right, so if you're sitting there thinking, Monday, give it a chance. Maybe Monday isn't the problem. Maybe you just need a little bit more coffee. Sam says so.
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0: 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And Dan, what do we got going on now?
1: Well, all kinds of things because, you know, the driveway is open now. 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
1: I'm Kate Brown. 240 people are running for office locally next month, but some places won't be voting at all. Greg Nesteroff has more.
2: When nominations closed on Friday, four West Kootenay municipalities had mayors and councils poised to be elected by acclamation. They are Montrose, Salmo, Silverton, and Warfield. Plus, incumbent mayors in New Denver and Nacusp will be returned by acclamation. And so will all of the trustees in the Kootenay-Columbia School District. The place with the most candidates is Nelson, three for mayor and 14 for council. Grand Forks and Creston each have two for mayor and 12 for council. Rossland and Caslow will both have all-female mayoral races.
1: General voting day is October 17. Trail's fourth mayoral candidate is an electrical engineer who has worked around the world. Carl Cooper moved to Trail 6 years ago and is fixing up a building in the Gulch. Why is he running for mayor?
3: I don't like the direction that Trail is going in. There are a lot of issues that have to be dealt with. I think the city council is very well-intentioned. But they're on the wrong path, and I'd like to change that.
1: Cooper points to the homeless shelter and parking meters as things he'd like to do away with. The other candidates are incumbent Colleen Jones and incumbent councillors Nick Cashel and Terry Martin. Creston is set to update its emergency preparedness priorities for the next 4 years. The town has laid out a new emergency management plan that outlines what needs to be updated. CAO Mike Moore says it includes an update to the town's evacuation route plan, and a recent hazard risk and vulnerability assessment is already helping shape that work.
4: Evacuation route plan is supposed to be done every 5 years. We are actually at the five-year mark. And again, through that HRVA, it's given us more information to build upon that evacuation plan. So I suspect that it'll look quite different the next go around.
1: The evacuation route update is one of several projects on the town's list. A shipbuilding coalition says BC Ferries' decision to build four new vessels in China likely cost Canada's GDP about $1.5 billion. Report co-author economist Jim Stanford says the decision shows a failure to plan and invest in BC's capacity.
5: You know, for BC Ferries to throw up their hands and say, well, we have this, you know, request for proposals and no one in BC submitted it, so there's no choice. It's just an abject cop-out.
1: The report calls on the province to bring together a new task force on shipbuilding and boost training opportunities in the industry. BC Ferries hasn't revealed the total cost of the new vessels, but says no Canadian shipyard bid on the contract. There's plenty of buzz around a Creston honeybee producer after it was named a finalist for a provincial award. Honeybee Zena Prairies, which produces Swan Valley honey, is in the running for the Social Impact Award at the 2026 BC Food and Beverage Rise Awards. The business is being recognised for its community involvement, including supporting local food programs, sponsoring events, and helping Ukrainian families settle into Creston. Public voting for the award runs from September 14 to 28. You can find more information on our website. And a member of the family that's having a lane named after them in Tadanac is touched by the gesture. Crawford Lane will honour longtime local physician Dr. Greg Crawford and his wife and daughters. Youngest daughter Marge is pleased with the recognition.
6: Oh, it means a lot. It really does. Especially for my dad, because he really devoted his life to this community. I mean that literally. Yeah, he really did. And nobody could have worked harder than he did.
1: The lane wraps around the family home built in 1934. City Council has approved the naming, but a sign still needs to be put up.
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7: Looking at preseason action for the BCHC, where Grand Forks and Beaver Valley each got one win and one loss against each other. Nelson gets shut out 5-0 against Kimberley. On to the WIJHL, where both Castlegar and Creston concluded their exhibition action, both with two losses. Meanwhile, the Smoke Eaters allowed four goals in the first period in a 6-0 loss to Vernon, and Toronto moves within one game of a wild card spot after beating Baltimore 8-1 in the MLB.
8: Goat Sports for the Bombay Restaurant in Castlegar. Mondays, get $1.50 off Castlegar breakfast. Now open Monday to Sunday, 7 a.m. to 4 p.m. Breakfast all day. Dine in or take out.
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9: It's going to be another cloudy one out there today with a chance of showers, a mix of sun and clouds by the afternoon. High jumping up to 19 degrees. In the evening, it does become partly cloudy with some showers, a low dropping down to 10 overnight. Tomorrow, more rain, about 5 to 10 millimeters worth, high of 14. Sunny on Wednesday with that high of 24 degrees, and then on Thursday, sunny and 25. Let's take a look at the Drive BC Road Report. More of the same, it's construction season out there. You could expect a bit of delay. Highway 3B between Nancy Green and Rosslyn. Then over on Highway 3B, passing through Trail between DeVito Drive and Bear Creek Road. Another construction delay can slow you down. And if you're planning on taking Cooney Pass over to Creston, expect a big old paving delay. If you spot anything else out there, let us know with a text at the Glacier Honda Rock Line. That's 250-365-6100. From the Go Weather Booth, I'm Sam Pike.
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0: Hey, the Castlegar Rebels had their first preseason action over the weekend, and tough couple of games. On Saturday night, Spokane came to Castlegar and beat the Rebels 7-2. Then on Sunday, the Rebels headed down to Spokane, and the Eagles came away with it 9-1. Not exactly the start the Rebels were hoping for, but that's what preseason's for, right? Young players getting opportunities, guys fighting for their spot, and coaches figuring out what they've got headed into the regular season. Those games don't count in the standings. They're just kind of a vibe check, and the vibe was not very good that weekend. But don't worry, we're into the regular season now. On Friday, that is September 18th, the Rebels start the season away. They're going to be in Creston and take on the Thunder. Previously, the Thunder Cats, now just the Thunder, and in a new league. Then, of course, on the 19th, it is the home opener. 100 Mile House Wranglers coming to visit the Rebels at the Castlegar District Community Complex at 7 p.m. That's the puck drop. Show up, show your support, show them the Rebels have a team, and we are the fans behind it. Up next, it's the Kings.
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0: Something switching to Glide there. Hey, we got an event coming up for all you Dolly fans. Castlegar Pride is teaming up to head to Harry's Hall with some special drag night. It looks like it's going to be a Dolly Parton drag night on Thursday, September 24th. You head to Harry's Hall, it's the Dolly Parton Trivia and Dolly Drag Tributes with LB and Ella. A sliding scale of $5 to $10 at the door. No one's being turned away for lack of funds here. And even better, all concession sales are going right to Castlegar Pride. Dolly Trivia, Dolly Drag, a great night out, and supporting a local organization at the same time. A pretty good Thursday night.
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1: I'm Kate Brown. There will be no vote for council in four local municipalities next month. Greg Nesteroff explains why.
2: Mayor and council will be elected by acclamation in Montrose, Salmo, Silverton, and Warfield. The incumbent mayors of Nacusp and New Denver will also be acclaimed, and so will all nine trustees in the Kootenay-Columbia School District. But Nelson voters will have lots of candidates to choose from. Three for mayor, plus 14 for council. Creston and Grand Forks each have two mayoral candidates and a dozen for council. Overall, 240 candidates put their names forward for 146 spots as mayor, councillor, school trustee, or regional director. That's down from 255 4 years ago.
1: A newcomer to Trails mayoral race is running because he thinks the city is on the wrong path. Carl Cooper says he likes current members of council and believes they're well-intended, but he'd do away with things like parking meters and the homeless shelter.
3: And rather than have a homeless shelter, have a work camp. In other words, if you're in need of assistance, the city of Trail is more than happy to help, but you have to get up at 7, you have to work for 8 hours, and then we'll provide for you.
1: Cooper is an electrical engineer who came to Trail 6 years ago. He faces incumbent mayor Colleen Jones and incumbent councillors Terry Martin and Nick Cashel. Creston is looking how it can keep essential services running during an emergency. A new four-year work plan identified critical infrastructure as one of the town's top emergency management priorities. That means it'll need to consider how services and infrastructure could be affected during a major event. CAO Mike Moore gives an example.
4: One example is that we need to have roads open in the event of a disaster. They'll support your evacuation plan. Public Works can do that, for example, but they also need fuel. So fuel stations or the ability to have fuel is a part of your critical infrastructure planning.
1: The plan also covers a range of emergency management, climate and fire smart projects through to 2030. A report says Canada could have added $1.5 billion to its GDP if BC Ferries had decided to build four new vessels at home instead of in China. The analysis is from a coalition of shipbuilders' unions. Co-author Jim Stanford says the province should revise its mandate for BC Ferries to require it to maximise economic benefits from domestic procurement for future vessels.
5: We've got to challenge BC Ferries' mandate and this assumption that they're only there to provide ferry services for as cheap as possible. That's how, in essence, they've been operating, and cost minimisation is not the appropriate mandate for a public service.
1: The report recommends the provincial government bring together a task force to plan the future of shipbuilding in BC. A newly named lane in Tadanac pays tribute to a longtime Trail physician. Crawford Lane is next to the home where Dr. Greg Crawford lived with his family for decades. His daughter Marge says he overcame his own health challenges and hard upbringing.
6: And I think a good example to young people that adversity doesn't need to mean give up. It just means you have to fight a little harder and be a little more creative in how you get to where you want to go.
1: The naming of the lane came at a neighbour's suggestion. City Council has given its final blessing. And a Creston business is getting some sweet recognition on a provincial stage. Honeybee Zena Prairies, the company behind Swan Valley Honey, has been named as a finalist for the Social Impact Award at this year's BC Food and Beverage Rise Awards. The company is being recognised for its work supporting the local community, food security and environmental stewardship. Honeybee Zen is one of three finalists, with public voting opening today.
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7: Looking at preseason action for the BCHC, where Grand Forks and Beaver Valley each got one win and one loss against each other. Nelson gets shut out 5-0 against Kimberley. On to the WIJHL, where both Castlegar and Creston concluded their exhibition action, both with two losses. Meanwhile, the Smoke Eaters allowed 4 goals in the first period and a 6-0 loss to Vernon. And Toronto moves within one game of a wild card spot after beating Baltimore 8-1 in the MLB.
8: It's going to be another cloudy one out there today with a chance of showers, a mix of sun and clouds by the afternoon. High jumping up to 19 degrees. In the evening, it does become partly cloudy with some showers, a low dropping down to 10 overnight. Tomorrow, more rain, about 5 to 10 millimeters worth, high of 14. Sunny on Wednesday with that high of 24 degrees, and then on Thursday, sunny and 25. Let's take a look at the Drive BC Road Report. More of the same, it's construction season out there. You you'd expect a bit of delay. Highway 3B between Nancy Green and Rosslyn. Then over on Highway 3B, passing through Trail between DeVito Drive and Bear Creek Road, another construction delay can slow you down. And if you're planning on taking Cooney Baz over to Creston, expect a big old paving delay. If you spot anything else out there, let us know with a text at the Glacier Honda Rock Line. That's 250-365-6100. From the Go Weather Booth, I'm Sam Pike.

0: Hey, good morning. Sam here. I hope you had a chance to stop by Andre's on Saturday and on location for a Save the Tax event. And if you didn't, well, don't worry. 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And we're going to be out there on location yet again very shortly. Stay tuned for more information on that during the Power Rock Morning and the Price is Right this afternoon. I'm Sam Pike. You're going to keep rocking out with me. We got Linkin Park coming up.
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0: 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How well do you know movies? 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
1: I'm Kate Brown. 240 people are running for office locally next month, but some places won't be voting at all. Greg Nesteroff has more.
2: When nominations closed on Friday, four West Kootenay municipalities had mayors and councils poised to be elected by acclamation. They are Montrose, Salmo, Silverton, and Warfield. Plus, incumbent mayors in New Denver and Nacusp will be returned by acclamation. And so will all of the trustees in the Kootenay-Columbia School District. The place with the most candidates is Nelson, three for mayor and 14 for council. Grand Forks and Creston each have two for mayor and 12 for council. Rossland and Caslow will both have all-female mayoral races.
1: General voting day is October 17. Trail's fourth mayoral candidate is an electrical engineer who has worked around the world. Carl Cooper moved to Trail 6 years ago and is fixing up a building in the Gulch. Why is he running for mayor?
3: I don't like the direction that Trail is going in. There are a lot of issues that have to be dealt with. I think the city council is very well-intentioned, but they're on the wrong path, and I'd like to change that.
1: Cooper points to the homeless shelter and parking meters as things he'd like to do away with. The other candidates are incumbent Colleen Jones and incumbent councillors Nick Cashel and Terry Martin. Creston is set to update its emergency preparedness priorities for the next 4 years. The town has laid out a new emergency management plan that outlines what needs to be updated. CAO Mike Moore says it includes an update to the town's evacuation route plan, and a recent hazard risk and vulnerability assessment is already helping shape that work.
4: Evacuation route plan is supposed to be done every 5 years. We are actually at the five-year mark. And again, through that HRVA, it's given us more information to build upon that evacuation plan. So I suspect that it'll look quite different the next go around.
1: The evacuation route update is one of several projects on the town's list. A shipbuilding coalition says BC Ferries' decision to build four new vessels in China likely cost Canada's GDP about $1.5 billion. Report co-author economist Jim Stanford says the decision shows a failure to plan and invest in BC's capacity.
5: You know, for BC Ferries to throw up their hands and say, well, we have this, you know, request for proposals and no one in BC submitted it, so there's no choice. It's just an abject cop-out.
1: The report calls on the province to bring together a new task force on shipbuilding and boost training opportunities in the industry. BC Ferries hasn't revealed the total cost of the new vessels, but says no Canadian shipyard bid on the contract. There's plenty of buzz around a Creston honeybee producer after it was named a finalist for a provincial award. Honeybee Zenna Prairies, which produces Swan Valley honey, is in the running for the Social Impact Award at the 2026 BC Food and Beverage Rise Awards. The business is being recognised for its community involvement, including supporting local food programs, sponsoring events, and helping Ukrainian families settle into Creston. Public voting for the award runs from September 14 to 28. You can find more information on our website. And a member of the family that's having a lane named after them in Tadanac is touched by the gesture. Crawford Lane will honour longtime local physician Dr. Greg Crawford and his wife and daughters. Youngest daughter Marge is pleased with the recognition.
6: Oh, it means a lot. It really does. Especially for my dad, because he really devoted his life to this community. I mean that literally. Yeah, he really did. And nobody could have worked harder than he did.
1: The lane wraps around the family home built in 1934. City Council has approved the naming, but a sign still needs to be put up.
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7: Looking at preseason action for the BCHC, where Grand Forks and Beaver Valley each got one win and one loss against each other. Nelson gets shut out 5-0 against Kimberley. On to the WIJHL, where both Castlegar and Creston concluded their exhibition action, both with two losses. Meanwhile, the Smoke Eaters allowed four goals in the first period in a 6-0 loss to Vernon, and Toronto moves within one game of a wild card spot after beating Baltimore 8-1 in the MLB.
0: Goat Weather.
8: It's going to be another cloudy one out there today with a chance of showers, a mix of sun and clouds by the afternoon. High jumping up to 19 degrees. In the evening, it does become partly cloudy with some showers, a low dropping down to 10 overnight. Tomorrow, more rain, about 5 to 10 millimeters worth, high of 14. Sunny on Wednesday with that high of 24 degrees, and then on Thursday, sunny and 25. Let's take a look at the Drive BC Road Report. More of the same. It's construction season out there. You could expect a bit of delay. Highway 3B between Nancy Green and Rosslyn. Then over on Highway 3B, passing through Trail between DeVito Drive and Bear Creek Road. Another construction delay can slow you down. And if you're planning on taking Cooney Pass over to Creston, expect a big old paving delay. If you spot anything else out there, let us know with a text at the Glacier Honda Rock Line. That's 250-365-6100. From the Go Weather Booth, I'm Sam Pike.
0: What is world-class rock? Oh yeah, that's it. 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

0: Hey, like I've mentioned earlier on the Power Rock Morning, we're into our final week of summer here in the West Kootenai, and that leads me to thinking about fall. It's my favorite time of year. And you might not know this, but fall has a soundtrack. I'm talking about those things that just come with the season, the crunch of leaves, the rain hitting windows, a fire crackling, and of course, our sound this week. Can you guess this fall sound? If you know what it is, text it to Glacier Honda Rock Line 250-365-6100. Prove you know the soundtrack to the autumn.
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0: Hey, you know what today is? Well, today is Monday. It's September 14th. But most importantly, it's National Jelly-Filled Donut Day, or rather Cream-Filled Donut Day, which I guess they have different days for. I'm talking them Boston creams. And when you're talking about donuts, you got to talk about the national pastime, Tim Hortons and Timbits, which are kind of my go-to, especially when you have a toddler. That is kind of the go-to. You get a box of 20 and you eat 18, give two to your child and say, hey, I did something nice for the family, right? And that leads me to wonder, what is the best Timbit flavor? I am a big fan of the churro Timbits that were here in 2018, I think. My goodness, bring them back, is what I'm saying. But nowadays, birthday cake gets me by just fine. But what about you? Text into Glacier on a Rock Line, 250-365-6100. Or Bertie, yet, if you have a couple Timbits to spare, hey, the station's unlocked.
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0: Good morning, Sam Pike here on the Power Rock Morning. We've had one winner of our Movie Monday. That's right. Every Monday, we play a short clip of audio from movie or TV show. We have listeners guess as to what movie or TV show it is from. Prove you are a cinephile. Let's take a close look at this week's audio clue. 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
0: Robbie texting in to let us know he knows the answer. Do you know the answer? Give me a hint. 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
2: For 130 years, TechTrail Operations has been transforming raw materials into the metals people rely on every day. Today, we produce 7 of Canada's 34 critical minerals and metals that play an important role in Canada's growing economy. As demand grows for semiconductors, telecommunications, clean energy, and advanced manufacturing, Canada's ability to process and refine critical minerals has never been more important. That's why Tech, through a collaboration with the Government of Canada and the Canada Growth Fund, is advancing the Strategic Metals Initiative in Trail, evaluating opportunities to significantly increase production of germanium and antimony and potentially add gallium. The province of BC has also named the Strategic Metals Initiative as one of 18 priority resource projects. Building on generations of expertise and innovation in Trail, Tech is helping strengthen Canada's supply of critical minerals and metals while creating economic opportunities and benefits locally.
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That's going to do it for our Power Rock morning today. Hey, thanks for tuning in and launching into the last week of summer here. We got Bryce all lined up for your afternoon. The Bryce is right, so don't go away. 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I'll talk to you guys tomorrow morning.

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5: 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And keep me going. 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
3: For 130 years, TechTrail Operations has been transforming raw materials into the metals people rely on every day. Today, we produce 7 of Canada's 34 critical minerals and metals that play an important role in Canada's growing economy. As demand grows for semiconductors, telecommunications, clean energy, and advanced manufacturing, Canada's ability to process and refine critical minerals has never been more important. That's why Teck, through a collaboration with the Government of Canada and the Canada Growth Fund, is advancing the Strategic Metals Initiative in Trail, evaluating opportunities to significantly increase production of germanium and antimony and potentially add gallium. The province of BC has also named the Strategic Metals Initiative as one of 18 priority resource projects. Building on generations of expertise and innovation in Trail, Teck is helping strengthen Canada's supply of critical minerals and metals while creating economic opportunities and benefits locally.
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1: I'm Storm Lenny. Boundaries to Milkmaid MLA Donegal Wilson says she's joining several other former BC Conservatives that are forming a new political party. Wilson is one of nine MLAs to exit the BC Conservatives amid criticism of Carrie Lynn Findlay's leadership. Wilson says she believes this new party can be a credible alternative to the NDP. Peter Milibar is serving as interim leader of the currently unnamed party, which now has seven seats in the legislature. 240 people are running for office locally next month, but some places won't be voting at all. Greg Nesteroff has more.
2: When nominations closed on Friday, four West Kootenay municipalities had mayors and councils poised to be elected by acclamation. They are Montrose, Salmo, Silverton, and Warfield. Plus, incumbent mayors in New Denver and Nacusp will be returned by acclamation. And so will all of the trustees in the Kootenay Columbia School District. The place with the most candidates is Nelson. Three for mayor and 14 for council. Grand Forks and Creston each have two for mayor and 12 for council. Rossland and Caslow will both have all-female mayoral races.
1: General voting day is October 17th. Trail's fourth mayoral candidate is an electrical engineer who has worked around the world. Carl Cooper moved to Trail 6 years ago and is fixing up a building in the Gulch. Why is he running for mayor?
3: I don't like the direction that Trail is going in. There are a lot of issues that have to be dealt with. I think the city council is very well-intentioned, but they're on the wrong path. I'd like to change that.
1: Cooper points to the homeless shelter and parking meters as things he'd like to do away with. The other candidates are incumbent Colleen Jones and incumbent councillors Nick Cashel and Terry Martin. Creston is set to update its emergency preparedness priorities for the next 4 years. The town has laid out a new emergency management plan that outlines what needs to be revised. CAO Mike Moore says it includes an update to the town's evacuation route plan, and a recent hazard risk and vulnerability assessment is already helping shape that work.
4: Evacuation route plan is supposed to be done every 5 years. We are actually at the 5-year mark. And again, through that HRVA, it's given us more information to build upon that evacuation plan. So I suspect that it'll look quite different the next go around.
1: The evacuation route update is one of several projects on the town's list. There's plenty of buzz around a Creston honey producer after it was named a finalist for a provincial award. Honeybee Zen, which produces Swan Valley honey, is in the running for the Social Impact Award at the 2026 BC Food and Beverage Rise Awards. The business is being recognized for its community involvement, including supporting local food programs, sponsoring events, and helping Ukrainian families settle in Creston. Public voting for the awards runs September 14th to the 28th. You can find more information on our website. A member of the family that's having a lane named after them in Tadnak is touched by the gesture. Crawford Lane will honor longtime local physician Dr. Greg Crawford and his wife and daughters. His youngest daughter, Marge, is pleased with the recognition.
5: Oh, it means a lot. It really does. Especially for my dad, because he really devoted his life to this community. I mean that literally. Yeah, he really did. And nobody could have worked harder than he did.
1: The lane wraps around the family home built in 1934. City Council has approved the naming, but a sign still needs to be put up.
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1: The Blue Jays look for their third win in a row this afternoon when they host the Detroit Tigers. Vladdy Guerrero Jr. got his first home run of the season at Rogers Center last night and got a home run in the last matchup against Detroit. Currently, the Jays still sit a game outside the playoffs. Meanwhile, today is the final day NHL players can sign for an 8-year deal. After today, a re-signing player can sign for a maximum of 7 years, with free agents' maximum being 6 years. Notable restricted free agents out there include Columbus's Adam Fantilli and Anaheim's Cutter Gauthier.
0: Guess roads and weather.
1: On the roads, there's blasting underway on Highway 31 at Trout Lake. Motorists can expect up to 20-minute delays daily for the next week. On Highway 6, expect 15-minute delays in Slocan Park for road construction. And on Highway 3, single-lane traffic is still in effect on a stretch of the Kootenay Pass from Salmo to Creston from 7 to 7 Monday through Saturday. Single-lane traffic is also in place on the Nancy Green Highway from 7 to 5 weekdays, and there's still road work at the Wineeta Junction daily until 5. In our weather forecast, the chance of showers with a high of 19 this afternoon, showers tonight dropping down to 10, a few showers tomorrow afternoon with a high of 14, and clear skies tomorrow night dropping down to 7. I'm Storm Lenny.
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0: The decade, the 60s, Beatlemania takes over the world. The man on the moon becomes a reality.
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0: It's the spirit of radio blasting through your radio, kicking off our afternoon. I am Bryce. I hope you had a great weekend. I hope you're feeling ready for the week ahead. I am somewhat ready, I think. Hopefully, we'll get through it together. We got Main Event Monday tonight, and we'll save the reveal for later, but let's just say it's going to lead into Monday Night Football tonight perfectly. Rock and roll coming at you from the headstones when something stands for nothing.
1: When something stands for nothing, a detached memory. This one's about everything you don't think about until you sleep. Yeah. And this one's for nothing.

0: Hey, hey, my. Rock and roll will never die here on the GOAT. I am Bryce, and weather's been a little bit all over the place as of late. It's been hard to track, but we are expecting more showers. Okay, 80% likelihood hitting at about 9 p.m. tonight. That should carry through tonight into tomorrow morning and then maybe tapering off tomorrow afternoon. After that, we're expecting sunshine. Highs, today's high 19, tomorrow 15. After that, supposed to jump up to 23, 24, 25 as we move into autumn. It's almost like summer is just holding on for dear life.
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Sweet Mountain River, it's Monster Truck on the Goat. Happy Monday afternoon. Well, as happy as a Monday afternoon is ever going to be. Looking ahead to this weekend, we have a couple events over at Harry's Hall, which we're going to talk to Steve Mark about. Our pal Steve Mark from Harry's Hall, SMG Endeavors and the Steve Mark Band. Going to be hopping on with me in a few minutes. Stick around, coming up. But right now, it's the Hip Boots or Hearts. Take your pick.

0: Today we have a special guest here, Steve Goslin, a.k.a. Steve Mark of the Steve Mark Band and SMG Endeavors. Welcome in, Steve.
1: Hi, Bryce. Thank you.
0: Absolutely. And I think we got a lot to cover here, so let's just get into this, because you... Are you like the busiest guy in the West Kootenai or what?
1: I very well might be. Possibly.
0: Yeah, for sure. Seems like you're just constantly going. And, you know, summer's kind of wrapping up. So I thought maybe we could maybe look back a little bit on maybe some of the stuff that you've been up to throughout this summer.
1: Sure, absolutely. Fire away.
0: Well, how about, I mean, you've been doing a lot of events lately. Like, you just did the Into the Trees event. How did that go?
1: Yeah, Into the Trees was a wonderful festival up in Red Mountain. I thought the band performed beautifully. We had a lot of fun. We had a lot of dancers. A lot of great feedback after the show. All the other bands that were there were phenomenal as well. It was great to catch up with some old friends and see some current ones.
0: And more on, like, your sound stuff, right? I thought maybe you could take a little moment here to talk about SMG and, like, what you provide and what you maybe can provide for other people, right?
1: Okay, yeah. SMG Endeavors started in about 2014, I want to say. These days, I'm more or less just doing sound, so this is a professional audio sound service that I provide. I work with the Charles Bailey Theater, Wired for Sound Entertainment, a few other local bands like Jane Carmelamo and Ryan Rain will reach out personally for me to do work for them. I just recently did the Salmo Night Market, which was fantastic, with Paris Pick and the Pricks and Stubbs and his duo project.
0: Right.
1: Yeah, it was fantastic. So yeah, that's what I'm doing. Oh, yeah. And of course, Harry's Hall, the newest, hippest venue of Castlegar. I'm the lead sound tech there as well.
0: Of course, Steve is the lead sound tech. There we go. I've been to multiple shows, and every time the sound is perfect. You can catch a show this weekend, Sunday night, Oots Open Mic, Kurt and Larry at Harry's Hall, Sunday from 6 to 9. Check it out. And we'll hear from Steve as this week moves along.
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0: Them kids don't know how to dance to rock and roll. They ought to listen to the GOAT a little bit more because we rock it all day. Let's keep it early 2000s here. Jet's album Get Born, released on this day, 2003. And this is really their biggest album that they released, with a couple big songs like Cold Hard Biatch and Are You Gonna Be My Girl? I was looking at one of the reviews here, and they called this album a hybrid of the Stones, AC/DC, and Oasis. Interesting combination, although I gotta say, I think I can kind of see that. You be the judge, it's Jet. Are You Gonna Be My Girl?
1: So 1, 2, 3, take my hand and come with me, because you look so fine that I really wanna make you mine. I said you look so fine that I really wanna make you mine. Come on and get your kicks now, you don't need

girl. It's a 1, 2, 3. 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I said you look so fine that I really want to make you mine. 4, 5, 6. Come on and get your kicks. Now you don't need

0: Police in Ontario were called to a grocery store over a very unusual theft in the deli department. An employee had been stealing cold cuts for 8 years. Yes, in total, he stole approximately $9,200 worth of ham and salami. That's more than 900 pounds of meat. And it works out to roughly a third of a pound each day. This is pretty extreme. I don't know how it took that long. This guy was basically consuming a charcuterie board at work every day. Come on, man.
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Heart going crazy on you, kicking off our 3 o'clock hour. I am Bryce. We're getting through the Monday afternoon, slowly but surely. We are a few weeks out, but I should get you aware of, well, what I consider my most anticipated event coming up at Harry's Hall, the Master of Justice Metallica tribute show coming up on Saturday, October 3rd. Now, tickets are not even available yet for this event, but well, we're going to be doing a giveaway tomorrow for a pair of tickets. And to get you ready for that, we'll be talking to the frontman of Master of Justice, Mr. John Hetfield. That's right. Not James, but John. We'll be chatting Metallica in a little bit, but I better get back to work because the boss is coming, R. Kells, on the Goats.

0: On October 3rd, we have a special tribute coming to Harry's Hall, Master of Justice, a tribute to Metallica. And I'm Bryce with a special guest here, John Hetfield. Thanks for chatting, John.
1: Hey, thanks for having me.
0: Yeah, absolutely. Anytime. And this is an all ages show, correct?
1: Yeah, all ages.
0: Yeah.
1: We'll have some little rockers there. I mean, our shows, when it's all ages, there's not a ton of younger teenagers and kids, but there's a few, right? And they really have a good time, you know?
0: Yeah, for sure. I've been to a few shows there at Harry's Hall, and there's actually quite a like teenager crowd that shows up to these events. And when they do, they get into it. Like, I hope they come because they start moshing. It's actually it's a blast to kind of be
1: cool,
0: around.
1: Cool, yeah. Yeah, we love going to towns where

DC at the Smoky Palooza on the weekend. Those two bands are actually really good friends. Maybe we'll chat a little bit about BCDC, but keep your ears peeled. Tomorrow, we're giving away tickets to Master of Justice, but you got to wait a day. We'll give you some Metallica to tide you over wherever I may roam.

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6: You guys rock and you're awesome.

The odds and someone who's cool. It's the GOAT. I am Bryce, and still feeling it in the back of my throat. The BCDC / Ryan Rain show on Friday night over in Trail at the Smoky Palooza event. And this is my first time seeing BCDC, and they're so much fun. Big shout out to my man, Brian Bon John Scotsman, who was just having a heck of a time. It was a blast. And shout out to Ryan for getting up on stage and performing with them. It was a great event. And, well, I'm excited for the Master of Justice Metallica tribute. Gotta love a good cover band. But we're getting back in the AC/DC spirit. For those about to rock, well, here's a salute for you.

0: And let the weekend maybe hit you a little too hard. A little hair of the dog will always be the answer. It's Nazareth. I am Bryce. I spent basically all of yesterday parked on the couch watching football, and it was great. It was awesome. I love it. NFL season is back underway, and a lot of talking points coming off that first week. Big one, the Chicago Bears put up 59 points. Caleb Williams with Ben Johnson as his coach looking like a true team to watch out for. Awesome game that we saw between the Buffalo Bills and the Houston Texans. Probably the game of the weekend, and the Bills got a big win 36-31. Over onto the night game, though, it was the Giants and the Cowboys. The New York Giants might be back. They defeated the Cowboys 28-20, and also the Green Bay Packers had a complete and utter collapse, losing to the Minnesota Vikings. Just a lot of good games, actually. Hoping for another one tonight. We got the Chiefs and the Broncos on Monday Night Football, and I'm going to be kind of leaning into that for Main Event Monday a little bit later at 5 today.
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back where you belong. It is 38 special. I am Bryce on the goat. Throwing it back to 1993. We got some Meatloaf for you. It's a little bit early for Meatloaf. It's not quite dinner time, but their album Meatloaf, Bat Out of Hell 2. Okay, of course, the first Bat Out of Hell album was really the big one for Meatloaf, and it came time to make a sequel, I guess. And it's funny because if you talk to different members of the band, there's a different logic as to why it was Bat Out of Hell 2. For example, Jim Steinman goes into the creative process. He said, like, it's an artist piece. It's like a sequel to a movie, and it was more of a creative decision. Meanwhile, Meatloaf himself says, we called it Bat Out of Hell 2 because it would sell boatloads. And he didn't use the word boat, but you know what I'm talking about. Either way, it made a lot of money, and while Meatloaf would do anything for money, anything for love.

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1: Yeah, here we go for the 100th time. Hand grenade pins in every line. 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

0: Bleed It Out. It's Linkin Park. I am Bryce on the GOAT, and your 4 o'clock news coming right up. 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And my advice, best way to make cleaning a breeze, well, have the GOAT be a part of it, and it'll actually be fun. Trust me.
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10: I used to wear jeans. 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
1: I'm Storm Lenny. Grand Forks has recruited another family physician for its medical clinic. Aiden McCloskey has more.
2: Dr. Neil Thurley will move to the community this fall, bringing the total medical staff to 5 physicians and a nurse practitioner. Thurley is a recent grad of the St. Paul's Hospital Family Medicine Residency Program. The announcement follows a partnership between the city, regional district, and the clinic. Local governments are picking up the clinic's overhead for 18 months to remove financial pressures on the incoming staff. The goal is to attract medical professionals and expand access to care for residents. The deal also requires doctors to provide emergency room coverage at Boundary Hospital.
1: A Grand Forks man is running for mayor of Castlegar because of what he calls a serious public safety issue. Donald Ferrand is concerned about 3 slides above Revelstoke.
3: No one seems to be aware of these slides and the danger they pose to the well-being of everybody along the Columbia River from Revelstoke to Vancouver, Washington.
1: Ferrand says he's running for mayor to bring attention to the issue. He feels it was important to seek office in a community that is on the river. He faces incumbent councillors Brian Bogle and Sue Heaton Schurz to beat off. The committee that will steer the Trail Warfield Amalgamation Study should be in place by early December. That according to a schedule included with the study's terms that have now been adopted by the councils of both municipalities. The committee will be made up of 2 councillors and 4 citizens of each community. They're expected to work for 10 months before recommending whether amalgamation should be put to a referendum. Boundary Similkameen MLA Donegal Wilson says she's joining several other former BC Conservatives that are forming a new political party.
4: Wilson is one of 9 MLAs to exit the BC Conservatives in recent weeks amid criticism of Carolyn Finley's leadership. Wilson says she believes this new party can be a credible alternative to the NDP. Peter Milibar is serving as interim leader of the as-yet-unnamed party, which now has 7 seats in the legislature. The fall legislative session is set to begin October 5th. Emily Joveski, Vista News, Victoria.
1: As wildfire season winds down, experts say there's a long road to recovery for landscapes burned by the multiple intense fires in southern BC. That recovery process is also becoming more difficult as drought and climate change lead to more frequent and intense fires. Angela Kane is the head of the Shkwemekulu Restoration and Stewardship Society, which has been restoring lands burned in the 2017 Elephant Hill Fire. She says replanting areas after intense fires like those in southern BC this year is challenging.
5: What we saw was, areas that were burnt so hot that it destroyed the soil. It was like glass. There was no way for water to absorb through it.
1: Kane says climate change is also impacting the availability of seeds for replanting efforts. A Vancouver Island MP is disappointed in a government response to a petition to get police dogs veterinary care once they retire. The Liberal Public Safety Minister says dogs go through a medical review before adoption and the responsibility transfers to the new owner, usually their handler. Aaron Gunn says the response is unfortunate, but not the end of the matter.
6: Many of these police dogs obviously have a bit rougher life than our average canine friend and incur all sorts of other injuries and illnesses or conditions later in life. And we think that after those 3 years of service to the country that we should cover them and it shouldn't fall on the adoptive families to do so.
1: The Conservative MP is considering a private member's bill.
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1: The Blue Jays look for their 3rd win in a row this afternoon when they host the Detroit Tigers. Vladdy Guerrero Jr. got his first home run of the season at Rogers Center last night and got a home run in the last matchup against Detroit. Currently, the Jays still sit a game outside the playoffs. Meanwhile, today is the final day NHL players can sign for an 8-year deal. After today, a re-signing player can sign for a maximum of 7 years, with free agents' maximum being 6 years. Notable restricted free agents out there include Columbus's Adam Fantilli and Anaheim's Cutter Gauthier. On the road, single-lane traffic remains in place on the Kootenay Pass between Salmo and Creston from 7 to 7 Monday through Saturday. On Highway 3B, single-lane traffic is in place on the Nancy Green Highway from 7 to 5 weekdays, and there's still road work at the Winita Junction daily until 5. In our weather forecast, showers tonight dropping down to 10, a few showers tomorrow afternoon with a high of 14, clear skies tomorrow night dropping down to 7, and sunny with a high of 24 for Wednesday. I'm Storm Lenny.
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7: Hey, mama, said the way you move, gonna make you sweat, gonna make you groove.
0: Oh, yeah, that's it. The GOAT.

Just between you and me, it was a bit of a rough start for the Castlegar Rebels exhibition season over the weekend. I was calling the game on Saturday night, a 7-2 loss to Spokane, followed up by a 9-1 loss to Spokane on Sunday. Hopefully they can maybe get to practicing this week and get ready for the weekend ahead because, well, the season is officially starting this weekend. Friday night, they're on the road against Creston. And then Saturday, Castlegar at home against 100 Mile House. And we're going to be celebrating in a big way. I'll tell you about the tailgate party that's about to be going down. But Tom Petty, in the meantime, you don't know how it feels.

And so it went, and it didn't go so well for the Rebels last weekend. We're hoping for more luck as the 50th Castle Guard Rebels season officially gets going this weekend, and we're celebrating with a home opener tailgate party. This will be going down earlier. The game's going to get started at 7, the tailgate party at 4. There'll be some food.

0: prizes, games, a lot of kids' activities and stuff like face painting and Rebels stuff, some merchandise, a lot of Rebels history, and a 50-50 plus recliner seat draw. So let's celebrate 50 years of the Rebels this Saturday and kicking off a new season in a new league. There's a lot of changes going around. I'll be back in a jiffy with Odd Origins.
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2: It was like totally the raddest decade. The 80s where girls just wanted to have fun. Mile high hairspray bangs were gnarly. And pop stars were like total gods.
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0: the stories behind the things you never questioned. Huh? Until now.
1: Well, I told you I'd be back in a jiffy, but I'll be honest, that was a blatant lie. Because, well, a jiffy is actually a real unit of time. And the exact definitions varied, but the most common I'm seeing is 1/100th of a second. Which, really, because when somebody says they'll be back in a jiffy, they're committing to being back in a fraction of a second, which is completely unreasonable. Nobody's getting anywhere in a jiffy. So just remember, next time you say that, you are setting yourself up for a complete and utter failure.
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Here I go again. It's Whitesnake on the goat. I am Bryce. The Bryce is right. And we got main event Monday coming up in a little bit. I'll let you know about the matchup in a few, but we're talking Muse first, okay? It was on this day, 2009, September 14th, their album The Resistance came out. And this album was heavily influenced by the George Orwell book 1984. And specifically the song we're about to hear, Uprising, inspired by the rebellion within that book. And a lot of kind of political sort of protesting done within this song, within this album. It's all about standing up for what you believe is right and, well, standing up against oppression. Muse with Uprising on the GOAT.

0: that's the bell. School is officially out with Alice Cooper on the GOAT, and I'm out of here too. Psych! One more hour to go. We still got to get through Main Event Monday, coming up right after the 4 o'clock news. And, well, we're minutes away from the first Monday Night Football game of the year, so why don't we do a football-themed main event? We're pitting, for my money, the greatest quarterback of all time against the greatest quarterback of modern times and seeing how they stack up. Tom Brady versus Patrick Mahomes tonight on Main Event Monday.
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1: I'm Storm Lenny. Grand Forks has recruited another family physician for its medical clinic. Aiden McCloskey has more.
2: Dr. Neil Thurley will move to the community this fall, bringing the total medical staff to five physicians and a nurse practitioner. Thurley is a recent grad of the St. Paul's Hospital Family Medicine Residency Program. The announcement follows a partnership between the city, regional district, and the clinic. Local governments are picking up the clinic's overhead for 18 months to remove financial pressures on the incoming staff. The goal is to attract medical professionals and expand access to care for residents. The deal also requires doctors to provide emergency room coverage at Boundary Hospital.
1: A Grand Forks man is running for mayor of Castlegar because of what he calls a serious public safety issue. Donald Ferrand is concerned about three slides above Revelstoke.
3: No one seems to be aware of these slides and the danger they pose